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The president was riding down a Dallas street while the killer hid in cowardly retreat. As the president's caravan came by, he raised his gun and began to fire. Bullet struck the president in the throat and head. The killer dropped his gun as he cowardly fled. 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They rushed him to the hospital.

0: as the world began to mourn for this great man, his wife placed her ring in his folded hand. 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

0: Right now we'd like to turn it over to one of the guitarists in the group, Mike Bloomfield. 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

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Now, Indianapolis wasn't the nice town it is today, I'll tell you. It was a nice town, don't get me wrong, but it was quite different. Take my word for it. I remember passing by a bar, seeing a whole bunch of lost faces. Didn't know it then, but that was the blues. When I grew up, that is, when I came of age, I had started playing guitar at 15.

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It's Rusty from This Is Not a Show. 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

What's going on? You're tuning in to WHUP LP Hillsboro. It's Wednesday night at 10 o'clock, time for the King Street Soul Show. I'm your host, Brian Burns, with you here for the next hour, playing Soul 45s. Hope you're having a good week. Thanks for tuning in tonight. If you want to get in touch with the show, you can do that on Instagram. King Street Soul is the handle. Or you can send me an email at kingstreetsoul@gmail.com. And that's that. Got lots of good stuff for you tonight. Gonna kick it off with a record by Arthur Adams.

0: A classic there from Smokey Robinson and the Miracles, Special Occasion, here on the King Street Soul Show. Before that one, we heard from the Harrison Brothers with a track called Baby, I'm Coming Home to You. Etta James and Sugar Pie DeSanta. Before that one with Do I Make Myself Clear. One by the Futures before that called Our Thing. And then that set started off with Arthur Adams, My Baby's Love. Thanks for tuning in tonight, everybody. Hope you're having a good one.
1: 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Bob Johnson here of Whoops Past the Hat, the region's premier live music radio show. 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

0: 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Thanks again for tuning in tonight, everybody. 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
1: Dedicating the rest of the show to newer stuff, newer acquisitions, stuff I got in the mail in the last week. Some reissues and then some new music. So kicking it off here with a reissue on the Symphonical label. 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

0: All right, a young Jacob Miller there. 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
0: Got a few more for you tonight. A couple of funk records on the Funk Night label out of Detroit. 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

Hey, this is Michelle Malone, and when I'm in Durham, I listen to WHUPLP Hillsboro because I like a can of whoop-ass.

60, and my hometown was the center of the world for me, because I lived there with my family and my school and my friends. And our new president, John F. Kennedy, was born there. In 1961, my dad got home late from work one day. He said traffic was stopped, and everyone stopped and watched the tunnel from the airport. The motorcade emerged, and there was President Kennedy, so brave and ready for greatness. He stood in his car. Waved and he smiled at his neighbors. My dad told us he was moved, but shook and worried how easy it would be for anyone to shoot and kill this leader of our hopes. Dad was wrong about some things, but not this time. Bloody murder in Dallas was just a year away. In 1973, and I loved blues music. Muddy Waters could see that. Took me in his band to play guitar and learn as much as I could. A young white man with older black men from the South had a chance to learn about their lives from their stories, and I remember every sad story. We played in Washington, D.C., and rode by the White House on the way between our hotel and the music club. The White House, a symbol of our country, with a dark side. One of the band halfway joked he'd like to get out and show President Nixon his own dark side. In 1978, Jimmy Carter was president. I respect him deeply. Still do. Muddy's band

He just closed his eyes and nodded, gave a sad smile, and then he moved on. 2019, I think it's fair to say, neither Muddy, I, or Jimmy Carter could imagine today. President Carter still speaks out with the wisdom of years and a brave and loving heart. I vote, but it may not count. Each day I wake, look at the news, and wonder, what will he do today? The news is never good. Today there was a TV at my gate in an airport. CNN was on and the sound was low. I probably heard the words President of the United States, but not very clear. What I thought I heard was Predator of the United States. And I had to stop and think about that phrase, whether I heard it right or not. I grieved for my country and for the whole world. I was in Europe just before the election, and I asked Europeans what they thought. Everyone used the same word, scared. I was too. I don't know if it's been said or written, but here it is. Predator of the United States. Don't smile. There's nothing funny.

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stares blankly down at the intersection, watching for the guy who's got the angel dust. Crystal clear connection. 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

eyes emerge transformed in a million years from days like these. 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

straight. 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Just tell me what you want, baby.

to be moving on now, but if you'd like to know where to go to get a copy of this wonderful Stoddy record, write to Mr. Don Pierce, Post Office Box 115, Madison, Tennessee. 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

Well, I was sitting in the rec hall after school, sipping on a soda with a real cool chick. Bobby Sox dancing across the floor until I heard a strange noise at the door. I went to the door to see what was there, and here stepped a frog man as big as a bear. We all got frightened and we started to scatter. He said, come back here, something a matter.

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doing those standards, dreaming about the big time. 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

night, the night the Chinese restaurant burned down. It was long ago, so far away, it seems like yesterday, like any summer night in any other little town. And the radio was playing Canadian sunset, the night the Chinese restaurant burned down, the night the Chinese

0: Locust, Dry Fly, Yellow Monday, Whiskey Drinker, Chocolate Soldier, Sand Grinder, Masked Devil, and the elusive Black Prince.
1: Out of the resonating body, sound is generated equivalent to that of a cannon going off or a speeding train. Born in multitude and eaten by many. Foxes, raccoons, weasels, birds, reptiles, insects, and microbes.
2: Underground, a soft nymph curled in the dark earth, sucking sweet fluid and biding time. 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I sat in the dog days. I breathed in the hot days. I bathed in the blasting heat of the sun. I sing with others. I am flight, sound, desire. I am vibration, drone, and the cracking

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coming back. Ain't I coming back? Ain't I coming back? Ain't I coming back?

Hey, this is Michelle Malone, and when I'm in Hillsboro, I listen to WHUP because I like a can of whoop ass. That was weird, wasn't it?

Get ready for a killer evening on Saturday, October 17th, as WHUP presents Rip Roaring Revenge, a murder mystery dinner theater fundraiser at the Colonial Inn in beautiful historic downtown Hillsboro, featuring a three-course meal, complimentary beverages, a speakeasy vibe, and of course, a murder. All proceeds from the event benefit WHUP as we begin our fall fundraising season. So come on out on Saturday, October 17th to the Colonial Inn in Hillsboro for an evening of fun and mayhem. Tickets available at WHUPFM.org and on our social media, Facebook and Instagram. 1920s garb optional. That's Rip Roaring Revenge Murder Mystery Dinner Theater Fundraiser. 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

WHUP LP Hillsboro.

Flesh, as a color, is in an awful mess. Yes. Ask anyone with flesh, they'll tell you. Flesh, as a color, is about as close to a problem as a color can get. Some people think the only color flesh color should be is the color their flesh color is, which, pure and simple, is color-centric thinking. Popular in some corners. But you and I know, though, that the proper color for flesh to be is the proper color it is, varying from complexion to complexion. But if black flesh and white flesh and brown flesh and red flesh and yellow flesh and tan flesh, if all the fleshes that are flesh want to establish a sensible similarity among differences, we better forget the flesh and the colors it can be and think on the spirit and its singular light. Otherwise, flesh as a color could be black and blue, or even a bloody hue.

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Can't put it in. Let me start that again. 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Okay? They just Curly knocked me out, man. I don't care. Leave that on tape, will you, that I said that? Curly Chalker on steel, ladies and gentlemen, done such a solo, man. I had to go and ruin the whole thing, man. Just knocked me out. I'm sorry, man. I got to digging that. I forgot where I was at. My goodness. Do you mind if we do it again? Try that, huh? Thank you. Wake up every morning. It's a low down.

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Yeah, yeah. 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

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And I come home, ain't got a dime and smelling like a brewery. I'm drunk again. I've been drinking Gordon's gin. 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I just can't cut that juice. 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My wife has quit me and my girlfriend too.

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You know what I want. Give me a big old glass of them good old bitters, a big old glass of gin. That's exactly what I need. 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Give me another one. 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Yeah, I'm having a good time. That old Butterfield band up there, ain't it? Sure sounding good. Boy, I love that music. All right. About Chicago. I love good music and I love good gin. John, set him up again. I like that stuff. Woo! I believe I'm getting drunk. Drunk in Grandpa's old yellow hall. Yeah. Man, when I get drunk, I feel like playing my own self. Yes, I do.

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And on demand, where the majority of our listeners tune in. And that's, of course, whupfm.org. Any show, anytime. I'm your host, Mr. B. We have a conversation today with Jessica Sandford. She is managing the new Eno Arts Mill Ceramic Studio, herself a ceramic artist. She has much experience in that world, both as an artist and organizer and educator. And we will touch on a few related items like the plein air paint out and wet paint sale, and First Friday at the Eno Arts Mill tomorrow, and whatever else comes up. So, art theme today on the show. We'll have our hyperlocal news and community calendar to start things off with. A bang, and we'll have some tunes as well. Don't know that we'll get to any other news. If we do, we will head south to southern Orange County. Maybe get an item or two slid into the mix there. I've got guests tomorrow. I'll tell you a little bit more about them. And then back to an all-news day on Monday. Let's start the musical component of the show with an artist from Black Mountain. He didn't start off there. He started out in Ireland, in the big city, Dublin, to be precise. His name is Dylan Walsh, and he is going to be part of North Carolina Songwriters in the Round Table, or Songwriters in the Round, at Wake Forest Listening Room. That's tomorrow night. Let's hear from Dylan Walsh.

0: Dylan Walsh, a little glitchy there from the album All Manner of Ways. That was Same Old Prayer, that song, with James Fernley on the accordion. He's originally from Dublin, Ireland. I don't know what happened. It's a, it's not YouTube. Yeah, it is a YouTube video. It just stopped. No particular reason. So I just started it over again. You heard the intro. It's not an exceptional intro. I didn't do that on purpose. Anyway, we made it all the way through. Same Old Prayer. The name of the song, and I'm not sure quite when that came out, a couple of years ago, Dylan Walsh with an E on the end of it. Part of a really good program put together by songwriter Jason Adamo. North Carolina Songwriters in the Round, which will include others we have featured previously. Rissy Palmer and Don Landis, John Sierra, Lakota John, and a couple of others, all at the Wake Forest Listening Room tomorrow night. Show starts at 7:30, and so it'll continue for a while. We have a couple of sponsors of this broadcast, the 3D News on WHUP. 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And why don't we ask our guest, as we like to do, have you ever needed an attorney for any reason whatsoever in your entire life, Jessica?
1: I actually have.
0: Yes. Well,
1: I appreciate unusual. Lawyers. They're really good at their jobs.
0: Okay. Well, not all of them.
1: Well, I've been
0: not
1: lucky.
0: Not all of them
1: I've been
0: are
1: really
0: good.
1: Lucky.
0: Yeah. Well, there you go.
1: Yeah.
0: Well, I don't think you'll come away lamenting your choice if you keep it in-house here in Hillsborough. 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You got to plan for the future. Got to have a will, especially if you're an older individual. 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We appreciate both of those law firms for keeping us going here as we enter our fall fundraising season. Well, the Mega Doppler 10,000 radar range triple XE forecast, still pretty much the same as it has been most of the week. Rain coming Saturday and Sunday, somewhere near about an inch. That's the current prediction. And that's been fairly consistent. It was a little more, but not much more, earlier in the week. The timetable has shifted a little bit. So instead of starting early on Saturday morning or as early as late Friday night, it's going to wait a little while on Saturday, so it appears now. Might get a little bit of a sprinkle early to mid-morning, and then it'll start to kick in more aggressively in the afternoon hours, and then it'll peak in the wee hours of the night and the next morning. We'll continue on through Sunday, much of the day, till it begins to peter out around sunset on Sunday. This may dampen the enthusiasm of the Shikori Hills Grassroots Festival of Music and Dance Festival goers, but they're used to it. It always rains out there. Not so much Raleigh wide open, but their big days are tomorrow and Saturday, so they may get most of it in before the rains curtail the crowds, the outdoor crowds anyway. We'll preview both of those events with music in a little bit. Before that, we have a mostly sunny day today, high in the mid-80s, and then tomorrow pushing up to, but still not quite hitting the 90-degree mark. But it'll be hot, especially for this time of year. Maybe a record high tomorrow. Overnight low of 59 tonight, 66 tomorrow, and then everything's going to cool way down Saturday, 74. And then the high on Sunday in the rain, 67. Lows around 60 both nights, and then down into the 40s. Looks like Tuesday night, all the way down to 41 as the cloud cover lifts and the heat escapes. And it'll be in the 40s most of the meat of next week. Overnight, not daytime. That will come later. I don't know that you got to bring your plants in. Do you have, Jessica, outdoor plants that need to come in for the winter?
1: I think we do, but my husband takes care of those. So
0: you're not even...
1: I'm off the hook. Yeah.
0: You don't even pay attention.
1: I mean, I do kind of like if I notice they're out there and it's starting to get cold snap, I'm the warning and then he runs them out.
0: Yes, the canary in the proverbial coal mine. Well, I don't think you got to bring him in just yet.
1: No, we got time.
0: Yeah, we got some time. Okay. The Faith Hedgepeth murder trial continued yesterday, and again, we don't do crime much on this show. We leave that to everybody else. In fact, everybody else has people at the Durham County Courthouse for the Hedgepeth trial. Actually, it's mischaracterized to me as the Faith Hedgepeth murder trial. It's really the Miguel Salguero Olivares murder trial, but the Hedgepeth murder trial has more cachet. As the victim has been in the news for years, 14 years. And nonetheless, the defendant is Miguel Salguero Olivares. And the Durham Assistant District Attorney, Angela Garcia Lamarca, dismissed a number of potential jurors yesterday after they expressed various hesitations about serving, including their ability to view graphic evidence. They did reach a full complement of 12 potential jurors. However, they dismissed three more after that initial cohort was selected as possible. They have not finalized it. Jury deliberations will continue today. Not jury deliberations. Deliberations about the jury will continue today. And maybe they'll reach a conclusion by the end of the week as to who will be on the jury. Jury selection, it's an art form. There are specialists who do nothing but advise prosecutors and defense attorneys about jury selection because it can make all the difference. You want people you think may be sympathetic to the cause. Or, theoretically, you don't want someone who's already made up their mind in your favor, because that kind of cheats the system. But that may be something that the prosecution and the defense think about when they're making selections or when they dismiss somebody, one of their peremptory challenges. How likely is this person to sympathize with my position? The town has profiled Ellie Valsing, Hillsborough's human resources analyst, in its news section. Don't know much about her after reading it. It's fairly skeletal. They also mention other people she works with. What does she do? She recruits new team members, explains benefit options, onboards new hires, answers questions about retirement, and manages trainings. That's all I know. I'm very curious about the three town communications employees. I got to get them on. Find out what they actually do.
1: Get them in here.
0: Yeah, not much public interfacing. I think they do a lot of work in-house, internally. So let's just say that's the bulk of their job. I'm going to make that assumption. But Ellie Valsing, yeah, she joined the town in 2019 as an analyst for the police department and has now moved into human resources. I guess you can look at it if you want to. HillsboroughNC.gov, the news section. Also in the news, locally, this is a story I've read before. In fact, I read it twice a year, and it's exactly the same story twice a year. Utility easement mowing will begin on October 12th. The dates change, but the content is the same. A contractor for the town will be working simultaneously, one from the north and one from the south, and they'll meet in the middle. Utility easements must be mowed. One of them is at the town water tank north of town, where the WHUP transmitter is located, our antenna on the top of the tower. And if that easement, which is in a secret location we cannot disclose, is not mowed, we can't get through. So we do appreciate the fact that they mow the utility easements. The town of Mebane planning board unanimously recommended more units on the east side of Mebane. That's the Orange County side. And the new apartment complex on 14 acres will include 120 units. On 11th Street, which is between Washington, just south of the railroad tracks there, and the East Oakwood intersection. A lot of apartments sprouting up there. In fact, this new development will be directly adjacent to another project, townhomes, 48 of them, as Mebane continues to sprawl in all directions. It was supposed to be a townhome development, this parcel, but what was going to be known as Oakwood never came to pass. Instead, it will be called Gardens on 11th. There was a rendering. There's no gardens. There's like a tiny strip, a rectangular strip of lawn in front of the townhomes. You can call that a garden if you like, but I don't know. Typical of these projects, whatever they're called, is what might have been there in the past but is no longer there. More units coming to Mebane as the town crawls east toward Hillsborough.

0: tomorrow with the big party for the participating artists and sponsors from 5 to 6. And then the public can partake starting 6 to 9. It's the wet paint sale. Get there early. Bid often. Well, you just buy it. It's just a fixed price. There's no auction component. You just get it. Find the one you want. Get that red dot on it. There's going to be more than 150 works of art displayed throughout the gallery space. And it's the culmination of a couple of weeks. This is session number 2, started on Wednesday. Artists must deliver by 12:30 tomorrow. 110 adults and 80 youth artists participating this time. And I didn't mention the presenting sponsors, Hometown Realtors for the Arts. That's led by Hillsborough Real Estate Group principals Megan Carmichael and Frank Cassadante, who were my guests not long ago. They provide funds to help with tuition for camps and classes for the community so that people who can't necessarily afford the full freight can participate. 8 participating realtors as part of Hometown Realtors for the Arts. It's a good thing. And first Friday at the mill, the wet paint sale. It's not the only thing happening, 6 to 9 p.m. In addition to the wet paint sale, there'll be a community square dance with old-time music by Spiral Cut and caller Dane Summers. And
1: That's my husband.
0: My special guest.
1: Yes.
0: You know this Dane Summers character.
1: Yes, I'm married to him.
0: Oh, well.
1: I know.
0: And he's a caller.
1: He's a caller, yeah. And he often calls the rowdy square dance, if you've heard of that.
0: Oh, of course.
1: Yes.
0: With Fan Belt and company.
1: He's like he's in heavy rotation on the rowdy dance.
0: Okay.
1: Yeah.
0: And the rowdy square dance is at Shikori, I think.
1: They were at Shikori this year, yeah.
0: Is he doing that?
1: It was actually at the...
0: Hop and John,
1: yeah. Thank you. Yeah, and that caller that night was Nancy Mamelin, who came down special from the mountains. She used to live here in Durham, and then she moved to the Boone area. So we were happy to have her guest star as our caller.
0: The Rowdy Square Dance Group is amazing. They are really good. And Spiral Cut includes a variety of old-time musicians, and mm-hmm. they won the Hop and John Band Contest.
1: I think so, yep.
0: Not this year.
1: But in the past.
0: Yes.
1: And place often in different categories. I think John placed in the singing category this year. So
0: right,
1: he's the fiddle player. Yeah.
0: So tell us a little bit about Dane's calling. Does he do anything unusual? Does he have a certain flair?
1: He does love a weird dance, I will say. But he usually, I want to reassure your listeners that you don't need to know anything about square dancing.
0: No.
1: You can just show up.
0: Especially if it's weird, because then even the people who know what they're doing don't know what they're doing.
1: Yes. And the thing about a route at this kind of dance, the goal is just to have fun. So if you've ever been curious or want to try square dancing or just want a night out and do something fun, it will be outside. So even if it's super crowded inside because of the paint sale, it's going to be a really fun time to just come and watch or just participate.
0: So you can just freestyle on the sidelines.
1: You could, yeah. I mean, and if you get lost, all you have to do is remember where home is and just go back to that place and you'll be fine.
0: Okay, that's part of the festivities. There are 3 food trucks involved, as well as beer and wine and... All those can go together in a really interesting
1: seltzer,
0: mix.
1: Seltzer, goodies.
0: Yes.
1: Yep.
0: NA, yes, non-alcoholic beverages also available.
1: Mm-hmm.
0: And that's 6 to 9 p.m. tomorrow. It's going to be pretty crowded because of all those artists and all the people that want to get some good art.
1: Yeah.
0: With local themes, because it's all from around here. People have been out there in the community painting.
1: They're in the wild. You can catch them. Every once in a while, you'll see somebody sitting on the side of the road painting.
0: Roaming about madly in their natural habitat.
1: Scampering.
0: Yes. All right. That is Friday. And then a few other things to tell you about. Still slots available for the riparian

0: Marian Planting morning at the Odie Street Riparian Gardens in the Fairview community, courtesy of the Habitat for Humanity of Orange County folks who helped build that whole community up there. And they really want you to participate. You have to sign up through Orange County Habitat. And I would suggest doing that if you want to participate. Again, it's Saturday morning, so right now it's looking like that would be a perfectly manageable thing pre-big rains. Again, 9 to noon is the time for that. Then Aaron Donnelly, Hillsboro artist, will be doing two things this weekend at My Muse's Card Shop and Gallery. First Saturday, a book talk for her two books. And Sunday, an art talk on mandalas. She is a mandala artist. She is the one who took the shipping container and turned it into an amazing installation during the big art event
1: uproar,
0: of which you were also a part.
1: I was
0: special
1: Aaron
0: guest
1: and
0: Jessica
1: I,
0: Sanford.
1: Yeah, we were in the uproar at the same time, and previously Aaron and I were studio mates at C3 for
0: really?
1: A couple of years. Yep.
0: Okay, there you go.
1: Yep.
0: Anyway, Aaron, whom I ran into the other day, sent me her info, and so that's happening. That's on East Main Street in Carrboro, My Muse's Card Shop and Gallery, where she is also having an exhibition this month through the end of October. Then coming up, we'll mention this a little bit more, Sunday, October 4th, a double race morning in town. The historic Hillsboro Half Marathon and 5K starts at the Farmers Market Pavilion. One goes down the Riverwalk, the other one through town. There'll be some traffic delays. I think registration is over for that, but more than 800 participants expected. Another 800 for the Monday Mountains to Coast Ride Hillsboro Stop 2026 edition. Cycle NC hosts that, and Visit Hillsboro, a proud sponsor and partner of the event. Starting around 11, you're going to see a bunch of cyclists coming in. Hopefully it'll be dry enough for all those people to camp out there in River Park, which is what the plan is, because there are no more hotel rooms. If you've tried to book one, you would know. And they'll be in town overnight and leaving Tuesday morning, so make them welcome if you see them around town. Tell them Hillsboro's a great place to hang out and spend money. That's what they need to be doing. Moorefields Bluegrass Festival, Saturday, October 10th, and we will be there. And then the WHUP benefit event, Rip Roaring Revenge, Murder Mystery Dinner Theater Fundraiser, three-course dinner, complimentary beverages, and a murder, all at the Colonial Inn. Tickets still available, remarkably, so you can still get one, or two, or four, if you want. And all proceeds support WHUP as we kick off our fall fundraising season. We strongly encourage you to attend and help us out. Let us, and it's going to be a lot of fun. It's going to be an experience. Yes, everyone's doing experiences, but our experiences are experiences piled on top of other experiences. Let's hear from a band called Big Richard. Yes, an all-women acoustic ensemble from Colorado.

0: Big Richard. Yes. From various points in Colorado. And the name of that song from the album Pet, which, by the way, came out in February of this year, called Circus Jerk. Smashing the Patriarchy, the all-women bluegrass ensemble Big Richard. And they are going to be part of the Raleigh Wide Open Festival. They'll be there tomorrow. There's a number of outdoor stages, and they're going to be part of that as the Raleigh Wide Open Festival kicks into high gear tomorrow and finishes up on Saturday. Saturday, I'm not sure how it'll work, if there's rain, if they will move some of it indoors to various venues. I looked on their website, RaleighWideOpen.com, but just Raleigh Wide Open, Google it, it'll come up. An amazing lineup of artists for that event, which replaced, of course, the IBMA World of Bluegrass last year. And it's all free. It should be great. Big Richard. Let us now continue with the show. We are back with our very special guest officially, Jessica Sandford. She is in charge of the new Eno Arts Mill ceramic studio, as well as a bunch of other stuff we'll talk about momentarily. But officially, good morning, Jessica. How you doing?
1: Hello, I'm doing well. Happy October.
0: Happy October.
1: We're finally here. We made it.
0: Finally? Oh, you mean because it was so hot this summer?
1: Well, October is my favorite, so we made it.
0: Okay.
1: Yeah, October, we did it.
0: I see. Yeah. Yes. In fact, you had a business selling your ceramic work called October Forever.
1: It's true.
0: You just love October.
1: I do. I love October. I got married in October. My birthday's in October.
0: Oh, my.
1: If you're on social media, it's Spooky Lake Month. That's an amazing thing to perceive and receive. It's just, you know, it's good times all around.
0: Spooky Lake Month?
1: Yeah. She does a video a day about a spooky lake.
0: And what's the spookiest lake in this area, do you think?
1: I honestly haven't looked at... I don't know if she's done any North Carolina lakes. I'll have to look.
0: We're full of spooky lakes.
1: It's true. We got a petition.
0: My neighbor's pond is really spooky.
1: Well, we don't have
0: I don't know that counts.
1: Isn't it true that we're not really like the bodies of water in North Carolina are a lot of them are man-made, so they're not like natural.
0: We have swamps.
1: Yeah.
0: And we have
1: those
0: amazing
1: are spooky.
0: Doesn't really get much spookier.
1: It's true.
0: And I don't know, there is a lake there. Some of them are the result of dams.
1: Yeah.
0: But yeah, I think that's an oversight.
1: All right, well.
0: Let her know.
1: We got to work on that.
0: Yeah. Anyway, so we finally made it to October.
1: I know, phew.
0: And in a few days, I'll say we finally made it to...
1: Fall.
0: Yeah.
1: Yeah.
0: Well, to November.
1: In a few days. In 24 hours.
0: Okay. Well, let's talk about the ceramic studio that you helped put together. What was your role in creating this? I guess you got roped in by Katie Murray.
1: I sure did. That's so funny that you sensed that I was roped in. That's so interesting. Yeah, Katie really...
0: She's a roper.
1: She had a vision, and I really tried to talk her out of it. And I love ceramic arts. You know, like, I've made my life out of ceramic education. But there's something about, you know, I told her, I was like, do you know what a huge pain in the butt this is? Like, you know, this is not for the weak. But she was into it. So I was like, okay, let's give it a shot. And basically, you know, after Chantal, after the flood, there was lots of renovations that needed to happen. And there was a decision made to open up two of the artist spaces that were in the back and create a large room. We already had kind of like a room that was there that wasn't being fully utilized in the back. And so by taking down some walls, we were able to kind of open the space up. And so we left a couple walls up that gave us a kiln room and a glaze mixing area. And then the rest of it is basically studio space. Half of it is hand building and then half of it is wheel throwing.
0: Those are the two.
1: Those are the two big ones.
0: Yeah. So you started basically with a blank slate.
1: Yeah,
0: you needed to
1: make
0: sure it had the electricity.
1: Yeah.
0: Because those kilns chew up.
1: I can tell you all about it.
0: Yes.
1: Yeah. I could go all, you know, we could talk about the most mundane aspects of starting a studio.
0: Well, you had to get the equipment. That's one
1: thing.
0: The
1: equipment,
0: okay?
1: I will give a big shout out to Russell Knobb, who he is a local potter. He teaches over at the senior center at the Passmore. And he is a beloved artist and community member. He was stashing equipment for us for years. And
0: wow.
1: So we just put it in storage, and a lot of it came from this woman, Pepper Fluke.
0: Yes,
1: so
0: Pepper Fluke.
1: Her name is on literally written on almost every object in that room. So we really like have to pay homage to her somehow at some point. And just like we inherited probably 3 studios worth of chemicals. And yeah.
0: Well, that's nice. So you didn't have to shell out a whole bunch of dough.
1: Yeah, for the chemicals at least. Yeah.
0: And the kilns are expensive.
1: Yeah,
0: I mean,
1: the kilns are expensive. Yep, it's true. But it was... I did have to they needed to be overhauled essentially. So
0: yes, and that's one thing I wanted to ask about, because I'm familiar enough with kilns that, because I had a partner who was a ceramic artist, that they are constantly in need of adjustment.
1: Yes, they are.
0: Things
1: simple machines.
0: Wrong.
1: Yeah, but they do go wrong.
0: Well, they fire at extraordinary temperatures.
1: Yep.
0: And that tends to break things down. There aren't a whole lot of people who fix kilns.
1: No.
0: How do you go about maintenance?
1: Well, you really just need to learn. And that is just part of being a potter, is being able to, you know, take things apart and put them back together. There are people you can call, but really in this case, I called on my friend Amy Irish, and she's a local potter. She's also on the Orange County Artist Guild, so she's on that tour. And she's an incredible teacher, and she teaches with us, but she also has had a lot of experience taking kilns apart. And so I really leaned on her for the first kiln. We have a second kiln that I think now that we've done the first one together. I have done this before with a couple of different brands, but this is a brand that I've never done. Essentially, they're all the same, but they all have their quirks.
0: They all have quirks.
1: Yep.
0: You have to replace the elements.
1: Yep.
0: And all of this.
1: Relays. And
0: yes, they're all electronic. And
1: yep.
0: Electronics, yeah, they can glitch.
1: Oh, yeah.
0: Okay, so you've got that done. The space was designed. You made sure that it had sufficient upfit in mm-hmm. terms of electrical capacity.
1: Mm-hmm.
0: And then you had to put together a roster of classes and teachers.
1: Yeah,
0: this was really primarily your responsibility.
1: I know. Yeah,
0: that was
1: true.
0: Sort of a question, but yeah.
1: Yeah, yeah.
0: In fact,
1: yeah. I mean, challenge after challenge, right? And so, yeah, programming was another layer. And I think when you're building a studio from scratch in a town that hasn't had a public community space, what you're doing is you're kind of like building that collective knowledge about clay, like all together, like, you know, so we're starting out fairly simple with, you know, beginner and intermediate kind of mindset and like hand building or throwing. And then as we kind of grow our collective ceramic knowledge, and as people are kind of hungry for more and more information, I think we can start to offer, the goal is to start to offer more specialized classes.
0: Okay, and you started off with your first round of classes at the beginning of September, is that right?
1: Yep.
0: Somewhere in there?
1: Yep.
0: And how was the response?
1: It was great. I mean, we put the classes up, and basically 2 weeks before they were supposed to start, which is not a huge runway for, I think, for the mill. And but for in the world of ceramics, once the word is on the street, I mean, like, I'll just give you... I just know from like my, you know, people that I know in other organizations, like, you basically sell out like within minutes sometimes. But because we're still building, you know, some people don't even know we're down there. So 2 weeks was a pretty short runway for us. And we programmed 6 classes. We ended up running 5 classes. So that I feel like was a huge success, to run 5 classes the first time was awesome.
0: And you've got another group that you're currently putting together.
1: Yep.
0: The same sort of concept, beginner and maybe a little bit of it, one or two intermediate classes.
1: Yeah, I think we're going to program some like topical things, like, but that are beginner friendly, like let's say mugs as an example, or bowls, that's something that can be scaled for people who know a little bit about the wheel or pottery. Or like if it's a hand building class, like finding a more like thematic approach that is scalable again for beginners or people who are more advanced.
0: Okay. So the first cohort was good. And do you get people, and you have experience with this because you were on the board of Claymakers, mm-hmm. a well-established mm-hmm. group of mm-hmm. ceramic artists and a whole space there.
1: Yeah.
0: You've been with that group for quite some time.
1: Yeah, and I teach there too once a week.
0: So you have a lot of experience doing all of these things,
1: yeah.
0: classes and the space itself.
1: Right.
0: Any surprises that you encountered, or was it just sort of working through the checklist, each item of which required a certain amount of,
1: I will say, like,
0: of work?
1: Yeah, surprises, no. Challenges, yes. I think HVAC and proper ventilation's a concern, you know? And
0: always,
1: so making
0: yeah.
1: sure that that is, like, in place. And so it just took longer. I think it's just that's the you know, like building a house or whatever. It's like you think it's going to take 8 months and it actually takes, what, a year and a half, you know? But that the piece that I think that I knew would be super important, which has also been like kind of a joy to watch unfold, is the open studio hours and the like community that kind of gets established. Because pottery is like one of those things where it's like learning an instrument. It's like you have your lessons and you can learn a lot during a lesson, but you really will kind of like double and triple your time, you know, your knowledge if you like spend at least another session a week
0: just
1: practicing. Yeah, just go in and do it. And so people kind of like in the same space working side by side, even if they're not really interacting that much, there is something kind of powerful about that like community mindset.
0: I would have guessed that there would be an interest because there's a lot of ceramic artists in Northern Orange and there hasn't been a space for
1: yeah.
0: them to congregate and kind of a community space like Claymakers. I guess the idea is to build it into something sustainable over time.
1: Yeah, and the goal, I think, for us is to offer as many possible classes as our schedule will allow. We are somewhat limited in our space. We're 1,500 square feet. So, you know, that includes kiln space. So you can only have so many bodies in a room kind of thing. But it's really important to me that people have access to the studio on the weekend when they're available. And, you know, yeah, just like getting the word out, I think, will be the thing and making sure people know that we're here.
0: Jessica Sandford, that's Sand with a D, F-O-R-D, Sandford. Who is the chief instigator and organizer of the Orange County Arts Commission's Eno Arts Mill Ceramic Studio, now open and running. Can you sign up for Open Studio anytime, or is that something that you want people to do at the same time as they sign up for classes?
1: That's a good question. So you get access to Open Studio when you're a student. So when you take a class, you automatically get access to Open Studio and you can come anytime you want. Some studios make you sign up. We do not. And then we have a select few number of Open Studio only classes. So they're not classes. They're basically you're signing up for just access to Open Studio and a cubby. And those people should have a real strong understanding of their, you know, basically the wheel or hand building or whatever, and basically be able to work without any direction. And we orient you to the space, we give you a bag of clay, and then you get your cubby and you're kind of off to the races on your own.
0: All right. Now, Jessica Sandford, you were a Wake County public school teacher for a number of years.
1: It's
0: were you teaching
1: true.
0: The arts there?
1: I was.
0: Yes.
1: Yeah.
0: And then the pandemic occurred. You'd already left the school system mm-hmm. and were teaching. And then the pandemic kind of curtailed all the in-person stuff. You decided to try and teach ceramics online.
1: Yeah.
0: A bold move since... It seems impossible as
1: yeah.
0: someone who's sitting here, knowing how hands-on in particular that discipline is.
1: Yeah.
0: How did you go about doing it? And I guess you had some success because you're still doing it.
1: Yeah, I still coach and teach online. I think the thing about it is that we take for granted, I mean, even having access to a studio within a half an hour of where you live is like a huge privilege. So there's like the vast majority of people in the United States that like, or even just abroad, they don't have that. They don't have a community studio access. They can't buy, you know, clay is expensive and heavy. And so, yeah, getting instruction can be a challenge. It's really like YouTube or that's it, you know? And so to have somebody who's willing to kind of host an online class. And I knew other people were doing it, and that I knew that like people could benefit from it, and that the, you know, people were literally during the pandemic just buying wheels and just figuring it out on their own. So, you know, good for them for being so bold. So
0: yeah. Oh, well, you can find out more about this jessicasandford.com. There's a number of things you can connect to, including tutorials that you work on your own schedule. You have monthly challenges for people, live interactive workshops, and then the community piece of it. What is that?
1: So, yeah, that's something that I've sort of begun to wind down as I was doing more in-person, you know, this organization with Orange County. And then I needed to kind of focus more on in-person. But I still offer, like if people contact me, I still offer online classes.
0: Okay.
1: Yeah.
0: You yourself are a ceramic artist. Mm-hmm. You specialize in smaller objects, earrings and portable things, not the big stuff.
1: Yeah.
0: The giant pots that you need a 20-foot kiln to fire. Yeah. I don't know how they do that.
1: I know.
0: Your own business, you had an online business
1: for
0: a while.
1: I did. I actually am transitioning that too. I think I've come to realize that like jewelry was an amazing way for me to like make and sell my own work. I was at the Durham Craft Market for a couple, 3 years, maybe 4 years. It really did sustain me even during the pandemic. And then last year, the shift happened right around Chantal. I feel like Chantal happened. My studio got flooded.
0: You were in the Eno Arts Mill.
1: I was in the Eno Arts Mill. I was sort of put that all on pause for that time. And then sort of right around when I would have gotten back up and running, this opportunity to open this studio came along. So I've sort of wound down my earring business, and that's great. I think it was hard for me to stop and put it down. Like once you're kind of a production person, you're kind of like a well-oiled machine. You're kind of just cranking it out. But it's been a really great opportunity for me to like work on, do more wheel work. You know, I've always taught pottery on the wheel, but I've never like made it and sell, you know, sold it like really that enthusiastically. I've always just given it away. So it's been a good time for me to kind of focus on that work.
0: So you reestablished your studio in your home. Are you thinking about getting a studio space?
1: I'm actually back at the mill.
0: You're at the mill.
1: Yeah, because when I took this position at the, you know, Orange County, they offered me a office, and the office really, I was like, okay, well, the desk is going off to the side and all of my studio is off to the other side. So it is challenging. Yeah, it's a perk and a challenge because there are days when I have to just go in there and be like, I'm an artist, I don't work here. But it's been really great. Like we, and something I haven't mentioned is like, we have a studio assistant program where we, it's a work exchange for, basically labor that needs to happen in the studio. So loading and unloading kilns, making glazes, and they are just like such an inspiring source of, you know, energy for me. So there are times when a couple of studio assistants will come in and work, and I'll be like, okay, it's time to work. So we'll all work together. It's really nice.
0: Jessica Sandford, there is a new group of classes that is coming down the pike. When will it be posted? And how do people tap in?
1: Yeah, tap in by hopping on the Arts Orange email list.
0: ArtsOrange.org.
1: Yeah, and then when classes come out, you'll be the first to know. If you just want to be checking the website, I would say things aren't like selling out like, you know, in a snap right now. But I think that like hopping on the list will probably be vital to getting into a class probably sometime next year, because I think as the ball starts rolling and people start knowing about it, pottery is in high demand. So, but right now, I would say in a couple weeks, we're going to program it in the next week or two. And then once it's live, we'll send an email and let people know.
0: And those classes you think will start in the fall?
1: Let me get you.
0: Or you thinking you got to wait a little while before you start bringing people back in for round two?
1: Classes will start for session two October 26th.
0: Oh, soon.
1: Yeah, so okay. The end of October. So session one ends October 24th, and then we'll just roll right into the next one.
0: So another short runway.
1: Another short runway. We're trying to do 3 weeks this time, but it's, you know.
0: We'll see if we get there.
1: Yeah.
0: All right, Jessica Sanford. She runs the ceramic studio program at the Eno Arts Mill, which is still brand new. The first group of classes in the middle right now, and the next group will be posted soon at artsorange.org.
1: I will also say that if you want to come see the studio, come to First Friday.
0: That's tomorrow.
1: Yeah, that's tomorrow. So you can just pop in and see it.
0: Pop in and see the studio and check out all the amenities. And don't touch the kilns, please.
1: They'll be behind a closed door.
0: Oh, okay.
1: Yeah, so okay. You can come look. We'll let you look.
0: Don't flip the switches.
1: Yeah.
0: All right, excellent. Well, thanks for coming
1: Thank
0: in. Appreciate it.
1: Thank you so much
0: it.
1: For having me. Yeah, I appreciate it.
0: We have enough time for a tune or two. Let's hear from a guy named Anders Osborne, a very prominent songwriter and singer who has trod in the waters of the blues for many years, but has expanded into more of an Americana vein in recent years. And he's got a record called Picasso's Villa. Came out a couple of years ago. He is going to be part of the Shikori Hills Grassroots Festival of Music and Dance, and he will be performing tomorrow. Just Google Shikori Hills and get more information about that. Here is Anders Osborne.

That was Anders Osborne, the title track to his album Picasso's Villa. Came out a couple of years ago. He is going to be at Chicory Hills tomorrow, out there in Silk Hope in Chatham County. And it's a full lineup of great bands. Most of them are actually North Carolina bands, except for the usual complement of Ithaca bands that they overpay. It's the Ithaca Benevolent Society, a.k.a. Chicory Hills Grassroots Festival of Music and Dance. But the band lineup is pretty strong. And, of course, there are three stages and lots of fun out there. Tomorrow is going to be the day when you can go and stay dry. And then Saturday and Sunday it'll rain. It goes through Sunday around noonish. And it'll be raining starting tomorrow at some point. Just put your wheels where you're not going to sink into the muck, because that's what happens. If you think it's dry when you get there and you put it in a place where you can see, it might be likely that your wheels are going to sink, move it someplace. And that's going to do it, unfortunately, for today. Tomorrow we have a group of three preservationists going by the moniker Triumvirate Preservation. And we will talk about their various preservation efforts. That's going to be an interesting conversation. Then all news on Monday. Don't forget, time running out to get your tickets to support WHUP at the Murder Mystery Dinner Theater performance on the 17th called Rip Roaring Revenge, 1920s theme. We'll see you tomorrow. Thanks for tuning in. Have a great one. It's 9 o'clock. You're listening to WHUP LP Hillsboro. Tony Pompei and Alternative Planet up right now. I'm going to start with a piece of music by a songwriter from Nashville currently, originally from the tiny town of Marble Falls, Texas. Joelton Mayfield, his name. He's going to be at the Har River Ballroom tomorrow night. And we'll have something from him to kick off Tony Pompei and Alternative Planet. It's two for Thursday. I'm only going to play one song by Joelton Mayfield, but line up whatever Tony's got ready for us in just a moment. There's a

Picks off the runner at the base. Joelton Mayfield, a song called Speechwriter. From his album Crowd Pleaser. And he is living in Nashville originally. From Marble Falls, Texas, wherever that is. And he's going to be at the Hard River Ballroom tomorrow night. And it's time for Tony Pompei and Alternative Planet. It's two for Thursday. Who's he got? He's got St. Vincent in reverse order. This is St. Vincent, Paramore, and to start, he's got the Cars.

Stream. That's almost 7 minutes long. Oy. I'm rounding up. Yeah, this is show number 2026. 1001H. So you know it's both a new and a live show if that is the date. Okay. Recapping. You heard two in a row from St. Vincent. Live in the Dream, 2024. Wow, it seems like yesterday. 2 years ago? Are you kidding me? Also, Digital Witness, breakthrough hit for St. Vincent. The music industry darling, independent recording artist, St. Vincent. Also, The Cars and Don't Just Stop. And at the beginning of that set, Cruiser. What else is going on? 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All right. In the news, the president has stated on television in front of cameras that he hasn't been a very good president. He hasn't presidented very well and has done poorly on the economy. Did he think he was asleep? I mean, what? No, duh! Are you kidding me? A no-S moment. So rare. I don't think I've ever heard it. I mean, have you ever heard the guy say that he's made an error? Yeah, we know. We know that the economy is hopelessly in a downward, like, just spiral on fire. Ken Paxton says he's not helped by the president's support. And his recent convention. Yeah, again, doy. Doy! I don't know what else to say. Just a one-word review of that statement. Doy. Doy. Anyway, get ready for a gigantic blue wave bloodbath. Blue blood bath. The blue bloods. Blue bloodbath coming your way in, like, what is it, 50 days? 54 days? I'm not going to look it up. You better get ready, though. Get ready. Hey, it's time for Under the Covers. I'm going to play the four covers, and then I'll play the four original songs, or at the very least, the original artists on Under the Covers. You'll hear from, oh gosh, what to play? George Michael. The late George Michael, I should say. Can't believe it. Covering The Passengers with U2, with Miss Sarajevo. Why do I have that in there twice? Oh, that's a mistake. Ring of Fire. Covering Johnny Cash. Des Rocks. That's from the Nobody 2 motion picture soundtrack. I don't know if there's going to be a Nobody 3. He's beating up everybody. Megan Nicole, a woman, with Hand Clap, covering Fits in the Tantrums. And why don't we start it off with a mashup? It's a multiple artist mashup. You got Pitbull, Dolly Parton, Spice Girls, Katrina and the Waves, Rihanna, and Donna Summer. And I think that's all of them. With the Wannabe 9 to 5 mashup. It's a lot to take in, really. Try not to

104.7 WHUP Alternative Planet with your host, Tony Pompei. You've been listening to Under the Covers. That's the original Passengers, a supergroup comprised of U2, Brian Eno, and the late Luciano Pavarotti with Miss Sarajevo, one of the great anti-war songs of all time. And before that, you know, I'm able to play songs that are just associated with the cover. And that was Spiral Staircase, The Spiral Staircase, and more today than yesterday. It is the second song this morning from the Nobody 2 motion picture soundtrack, 1969. Has nothing to do with Johnny Cash and Ring of Fire. It's just from the same movie. Fits in the Tantrums and The Walker, and original song, Katrina and the Waves, Walking on Sunshine. It's one of the six artists included in that six-way mashup that I played. In reverse order, you heard George Michael, Miss Sarajevo, Des Rock's Ring of Fire from Nobody 2, and Megan Nicole and Hand Clap from Fits in the Tantrums, and you heard Wannabe X 9 to 5. That's how they signify a mashup. They put an X or a times. It's not really times. It's plus. Wannabe / 9 to 5. Pitbull, Dolly Parton, Spice Girls. It should be Dolly Parton and then Pitbull. Now, who cares who produced it? It's like she's the main contributor to that mashup. Dolly Parton, everybody wants to ride on her coattails now that she's departed. You had Spice Girls in there, Katrina and the Waves, and Rihanna and Donna Summer. I chose Katrina and the Waves to represent that mashup. Word up. You know these automatically adjusting eyeglasses / sunglasses that they're selling on the web, like on social media? I mean, it seems too good to be true, and you know why that is. Because it's too good to be true. I thought, what can I lose? I send away $25 or whatever it was, plus shipping, plus tax, plus a fee to make sure it gets to you without being destroyed. Well, that should be included anyway. Why should I pay that? I never pay one of those. They have got a tip column also. What am I, at a restaurant? You don't tip. Like if you're buying something off the web. I'm so sick of it. These nickel and diming. Anyway, what you get instead of this hyper-advanced technology from Germany, you get grocery store readers made out of pig steel. Okay? Did you think you were going to get technology for $25 that automatically scans your eye with lasers and then adjusts like a liquid-filled sandwich lens to automatically conform to your prescription and turn dark in the sunlight and change color if you tap it on the side of the rim, you know, of the frames? Did you think you were going to get that? I knew it was too good to be true. Anyway, you get cheap-ass readers from the grocery store. That's what you get. And I don't know how they can get away with it. How can an ad appear on Facebook, which is supposed to be a vetted platform with some control over whether, you know, sellers are honest or not? Anyway, don't believe it. Do not believe it. Especially when it goes click, click. You touch it on the side and it goes click and it turns yellow. Come on. Come on. Don't be stupid like I was. It's 10:01. Let's play the emergency cover. Joe Queer and the Nobodies. Speaking of nobody. And Walk Like an Egyptian, covering the Bangles on 104.7 WHUP LP Hillsborough.

0: 1047 WHUP FM. Paramore on 2 for Thursday with All I Wanted. I guess you're owed another Paramore song to comport with the rules. 2 for Thursday. We'll get that ready for you in just a moment. You heard also Empire of the Sun and Alive. And We Are the People. Before that, a single tune from Joe Queer and the Nobodies, Walk Like an Egyptian. It's the emergency cover of the Bangles on WHUP. 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
2: It's time for Melancholia, the top 100 saddest songs ever recorded. Why, really?
3: Jack, this is Helen. Do you recognize my voice? It's me. Jack, you mustn't drop those bombs.
4: Is it really your wife?
3: Jack, there's no war. You must turn back.
4: Give him as much boost as you can. The higher, the better.
3: I've never lied to you, have I?
5: 50,000.
3: I couldn't, no matter what anybody did to me. 60, I wouldn't. You've got 70, to believe me.
4: 80,000 feet. We're going to get out of
3: here. Jack, please answer me. Please answer me.
4: 170,000.
3: Jack, do you answer me, please?
1: You can't trust it, sir. We got to get out of here.
3: No!
0: Yeah. All right, just give me a moment. I only prepared two songs. And this takes four. This will just take a moment. As you peer behind the curtain. Yeah, okay, sure. Yeah. We got the Daryl Hall and John Oates with Every Time You Go Away. It's not really a Paul Young song. It's a Daryl Hall song. He wrote that. And I need a couple more here. Let's see here. A couple more. And then I've got to determine what the new place within the database is going to be. Rolling Stones. Paul McCartney. Oh, gosh, it's difficult, you know. Since I've heard them 1,000 times, they don't seem that sad to me anymore. It only matters if they're sad to you. You know what I'm saying? Okay. Let me just. The show is curated live on the air. That was my mistake right there, doing the live show. But it's got to be live. Live radio shows are so much better, in a word, than recorded shows. I mean, they're both good, but, oh yeah, Cinderella, certainly. Used to be number 11. Now I think it's going to be number, let's see, 11 times 2, 22 in the countdown. And we'll do that Ray Charles. Yeah, okay, here we go. Well, we're going to end with Ray Charles. And preceding that, Cinderella, Don't Know What You Have Till It's Gone. They said God, but they were wrong. Daryl Hall and John Oates, Every Time You Go Away. And the second Paramore song, doesn't her daddy cry in this song? The Only Exception on 104.7 WHUP.

In Japan, the hand can be used like a knife. But this method doesn't work with a tomato. That's why we use the ginsu. It's a knife that no kitchen should be without. The ginsu can cut a slice of bread so thin you can almost see through it. It cuts meat better than an electric knife and goes through frozen food as though it were melted butter. The ginsu is so sharp it can cut through a tin can and still slice a tomato like this. It can chop wood and still remain razor sharp. 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

0: 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The Ink Spots.
1: Because they're black guys. The best things in life are free. From the jazz folder, played by accident, actually. And I was saving that so I could use that when I reminded you about WHUP's 20s-themed rip-roaring revenge mystery dinner theater fundraiser. But I hit the wrong button, and then, of course, I had to play two Ink Spot songs because it's two for Thursday. And it just happened that way. You heard Weezer before that. Feels Like Summer from 2017. It was the song of the summer for 2017. Bands are trying to do that all the time. Come out with the song of the summer or a terrific Christmas tune. Weezer has done both. Also, Weezer, Perfect Situation. And before that, sponsored by Ginsu, one of the worst knives ever made. Even better than an electric knife? That's what they said in the commercial? Any knife, a serrated plastic knife from McDonald's, is a better knife than a Ginsu knife because it's serrated. Anyway, where was I? You heard Ray Charles, A Song for You, covering Leon Russell, at number 22 in the countdown of the saddest songs ever published. Cinderella, Don't Know What You Got Till It's Gone. Daryl Hall and John Oates, Every Time You Go Away. And Paramore, The Only Exception. Let's see, coming up in just 6 minutes. No, it's less now. 5 minutes from right now, Mark. It'll be time for Barely Able with DJ Deadbeat. That's on the way. I'm going to get out of here. Let me remind you, though, Rip Roaring Revenge is coming up in October 17th. That's just 16 and a half days from today. Tickets on sale now at WHUPFM.org. Or scan the QR codes that you see posted around town. And it's going to be super. It's a sleuth. It's like a detective evening. Dress up in your best 20s attire and head over Saturday, October 17th to the Colonial Inn, which is just a block from here. 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Dinner begins at 6 p.m. It's a three-course dinner with beer and wine included in your ticket. Full cash bar available also if you're jonesing for some liquor. Roaring 20s attire encouraged. That's black tie, spats, tails, fringe, sequins, that thing where the women put their smush their hair down so it's like plastered onto the side of their freaking head, like dippity-doo, or I don't know what they use, chicken grease. I don't know. You're going to have to research it on your own. Just look up like 20s style, 1920 style, or early American 1920s. Anyway, it's a mystery dinner fundraiser. I hope to see you there. I'm going to be there. And anyway, just click on the link on our website that says Rip Roaring Revenge, and you'll be in. You'll be in. What do we have time for? How about a couple of Platters tunes? I mean, we've already played songs from the 30s. How about songs from the 50s from the Platters? 104.7 WHUP. When the

The time is 11 a.m. It's Thursday morning, which means it's time for Barely Able to Contain Myself with me, your host, Deadbeat. But before we begin, thank you, Tony Pompei. Let's get into the music right now.

You are listening to WHUP LP Hillsboro. Really glad you tuned in today. Very glad to have you with me. We just heard Pretty Uglies doing Your Shade. They are from Australia, Southwest Western Australia. That's a single from 2021. Pretty good. Just before that, we stopped in Ireland, in Dublin, and heard Gurriers doing Top of the Bill. Love that song. That's off of Come and See from 2024. Just before that, we stopped in Helsinki, Finland, and heard Verhot doing Suru on Mun Sukunimi. Excuse me. Which translates to Sorrow is My Name, off of the same-named record from the year 2018. We started off the show with Peter and the Test Tube Babies, doing a track called Pissed Punks. They are from England in Peacehaven, which is East Sussex, and that is on The Mating Sounds of South American Frogs from the year 1983. And now that you are all caught up, let us get back to the tunes, the music, the reason why we're here today. I do hope you're having a lovely Thursday morning, as I am myself. Here we go. WHUP.

Oh, you do. Oh, why? Why do you hate? Well, I don't know why people hate the weekends. Maybe because they have to work on the weekends, like hospitality industry. Nobody wants to work on the weekends. That was Taco Cat doing I Hate the Weekend. They are from Seattle, Washington, and that's off of the 2016 record Lost Time. Just before that, Isotope Soap. It's my favorite kind of soap, actually. Doing a track called The Power of Weak Minds. They are from Sweden in Stockholm, and that is on the In Need of Systematic Entropy from 2022. If anything should be systematic, it should be entropy, just so you know. That's all I'll say about that. Hop Along, right before that, doing Powerful Man. From Pennsylvania in Philadelphia. That's off of their 2015 record called Painted Shut. What a drag. We started off that set with The Replacements doing Left of the Dial off of Tim, their 1985 record. They are from Minnesota in Minneapolis. And that gets you up to date and current with what's been played for you. Plenty more music coming up. We're only a half an hour into the show. Time to start thinking about what you're having for lunch, if you don't already know. Let's get back to the music here on Barely Able WHUPLP Hillsboro.

hide and wait.

Mukavabisi. Wow, that was great. Track from Aiti. They are from Finland in Huvaskula, which is, you know, kind of like central-ish Finland. You might consider that the Lake District. Thousands of lakes. The name of that track is called Avarsurok, off of the same-named EP from 2026. Just before that, we heard a really great track from Pale Bloom called Maybe I'm Not That Alright. That's a single from 2026. And they are from Germany in Cologne. Wow, I do really like that track. The second I heard it, I loved it. Just before that, Japan Droids from Canada. Vancouver, British Columbia. The name of that track is called Press Corps. And that is off of No Singles from the year 2010. We started off with Cloud Nothings doing a track called Stay Useless. That is my theme song. That can be found on Attack on Memory from 2012, and they are from Ohio in Cleveland. We are approaching the second hour of the show, but before that happens, there are more tracks, more tunes coming your way. So I do hope you stay tuned to WHUPFM.org. Perhaps you're listening on 104.7 FM. Let's get back to it on Barely Able.

another really long fade out. It's one of my favorites. The super long fade out is not my favorite at all. As a matter of fact, just end the song. Come on. We don't know how to end the song, so we're going to fade out. You know, is that the producer's idea? Is that the band's idea? Whose idea exactly is it to have a 45-second fade out? I do not know. I do know that that was Mustika from Finland in Helsinki doing DNA off of Marjassa, their 2023 EP. Pretty good. Pretty good. Just before that, we heard Handsome from New York, New York. The name of that track is Going to Panic. At least, you know, you got warned. You were warned. That can be found on their self-titled record from 1997. I like Handsome. My mom thought I was handsome. Right before that, we heard Beach Slang from Pennsylvania, Philadelphia, doing a track called Tommy in the 80s. And that can be found on their 2020 release, The Deadbeat Bang of Heartbreak City. And we started off that set with music from Lambrini Girls of England in Brighton, East Sussex, that is, doing a track called You're Not From Around Here off of their 2025 record Who Let the Dogs Out. Who did that? I don't know. Got more music. We are in the second hour of Barely Able to Contain Myself, and we are going to have a lot more fun together, starting right now with some Scowl. W-H-U-P.

0: aqui.
1: Wonderful.
2: E Hana. The Cranberries, live at the London Astoria from 1994, that was recently released in 2026. The Cranberries were from Ireland in Limerick, and the name of that track is called So Cold in Ireland. Just before that, we stopped in Australia, Melbourne, Australia, and heard Oh Daisy doing Mother, which was a single back in 2024. Something from 1994, right before that from Farside. They are from California, in Orange County, California. The name of that track is called Gesture. Hopefully it was a nice gesture. And that is off of Rigged, the record from, as I mentioned, 1994. We started off that set with Scowl from California in Santa Cruz, doing a track called B-A-B-E, Babe. Not sure what that stands for, I didn't look it up. That can be found on their 2025 record, Are We All Angels? The answer is no, we are not all angels. No. Got more music for you on this Thursday afternoon. So I do hope you stay tuned to Barely Able WHUPLP 104.7 FM and streaming online WHUPFM.org. I've got some PMMP queued up for you. And we are going to enjoy this one together. So let's get into that right now on Barely Able to Contain Myself.

0: Ooh, I love that. Love when they do that. Yes, that was a great live capture of Poor, Poor, Pitiful Me from Warren Zevon, originally from Illinois in Chicago, that is on Stand in the Fire, a live recording from 1980. Just before that, we stopped in Australia in her late 90s, doing a track called Millington. Well, that's a single from 2026. I wish I could tell you where late 90s is from in Australia. I spent a whole minute looking, and I didn't find it. Despite that information, just before that was another Australian band called Sunbleached, which seems appropriate, doing a track called Slow Burn, and that is off of their 2026 debut record, Stop Destroying the Things You Love. They are from Brisbane, Australia. And we started off that set with PMMP, or Paula Mira Mira Paula, doing a track called On Nelinen Paiva, which means a happy day. They are from Helsinki, Finland, and that can be found on the 2003 release Kuulkaas Inot, which means listen here, uncles. That's right. How do you like that Amadeus in the background? It's very nice. We are going to get back to the music here on Barely Able. We have less than 30 minutes left, so we are going to capitalize on that and get back to the tunes with another track from Australia on Barely Able to Contain Myself.
1: In 20 years from now, you'll be driving past my house, wondering if I stuck around.

We are just finishing up this track from Midnight Oil called The Dead Heart. They are from Sydney, Australia, and that can be found on Diesel and Dust, their release from 1987. What a great band. The Oils, as the Aussies refer to them. Just before that, also Australia, in Perth, we heard The Beefs doing Invisible Man, and that can be found on The Great Rarier Beef. The Great Rarier Beef. That's what I said. From 2026. Another really nice modern day piece of music. Just before that, we heard Treasure Pains from Durham, North Carolina, doing Empty Pause. And that can be found on the 2024 release Charming. I think that's an EP, if I remember correctly. If I also remember correctly, that might be the closing track on Charming. It's a great record. I love that song. It's a really great song. We started off that set with more Australian music from Grace, doing a track called Everything I Wanted. And that is a single from the year 2023. We only have a few minutes left. Time for two more songs, I think. I think I can squeeze two more in there. So I'm going to stop the blabbing and we will get to the music. This is something out of Scotland on WHUPLP Hillsborough.

That was Cockney Rejects doing Bad Man from England in London. And that is on Greatest Hits Volume 1 from 1980. Just before that, a band from Scotland in Falkirk called Arab Strap doing the opening track on Half Told Tales from 2026. And the name of that track is I Get Noise. And that brings us to a conclusion, to the conclusion for Barely Able on this Thursday. I will be back next Thursday to play more fun, cool music for you. So I hope you come back. And I hope you listen to WHUP the rest of today, because we've got you covered with the live jazz show coming up at 2. And then All Heart But No Chart after that at 4 until 6. And then, you know, there's more programming even after that. Commercial-free programming from your favorite local radio station here in Hillsborough, North Carolina. I'm Deadbeat. 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All right. We will see you next time. I'll be back.

I am Ninoy Drachma, the conjunction of the super spirit that built the universe. I was given this poem. When the clouds opened up a space, I looked up. Suddenly, I was extended in space over my band, looking down. I heard a voice speaking to me. I didn't know where it was coming from. So I began to stretch these words that was coming to me from somewhere that I just didn't understand. But it felt good to me. The Hebron poem, simple guideline to life. Be fair, with each other. This alone to bring peace on earth. If we be fair with each other. Be fair with your wife and the law of your land and your God, no matter what your God is. True love, means no harm. I'm human and you're human. All human beings are related. There's only one race. Love, true love, means no harm. I would never harm you, take anything from you. I want you to be happy, just like I am. Wouldn't be no wall if you pay attention to the Hebron poem. Simple guidelines of life. The human touch means so much. That means shaking hands. Hug from and to your wife, hugging your children, joining hands and pray, feeling a young baby, seeing a smile, innocent in the world that don't know the wrong that we do, that we know. If that baby was exposed when he began to talk and think to the simple guidelines of one life, it would make him a good person. And that would bring everlasting peace on earth. I am Ninoy Drachma, the conjunction of the super spirit.

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It's October 1st. It's 2 o'clock. I'm going to start things off nice and easy with little Ella and Louis Armstrong with Nearness of You.

listening to Live Jazz Now on WHUP, and this is Kenny Garrett from a record called Songbook, and the song is called Sing a Song of Song. Kenny Garrett on WHUP.

You've been listening to Live Jazz Now on WHP, and of course, Billie Holiday. You can't take that away from me. And now we have Johnny Griffin with She's Funny That Way. And for that, we had Kenny Garrett with Sing a Song of Song. Started things off with Ella Fitzgerald and Louis Armstrong. Nearness of You. Listen to Live Jazz Now. My name is Benjamin Palmer.

Samara Joy with Can't Get Out of This Mood Room. WHUP. My name is Benjamin Palmer. I'm here every Thursday from 2 to 4. I appreciate you tuning in today. And for that, with John Coltrane with Russian Lullaby from 1958. Harold Lopez Nusa with Tumba La Timba

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Horace Silver, composition here on WHEP.

Listen to Live Jazz Now on WHUP. What we've got here is Joshua Redman with the tune called Jazz Crimes. Hey, listen to WHUP. My name's Benjamin Palmer. I'm here as a host for Live Jazz Now every Thursday from 2 to 4. And before that, we had we had Nina Freelon. Come rain or come shine. So 247. Here on October 1st. I'm going to say again, thank you for tuning in to Live Jazz Now today. Oh, by the way, we are doing our fall fundraiser right now. And we have a very special event happening on October 17th at the Colonial Inn right down the street here on King Street in Hillsboro. We're calling it the Rip Roarin' Revenge. It's a mystery dinner fundraiser. And it's doors open at 5:30 on the 17th for cocktails, and then there's a dinner at 6. And your table and their fellow sleuth will solve a crime. It's going to be sort of a drama. People reading parts, and so sort of a retro vibe, Prohibition era kind of vibe. So check the website and then get more details there. I'm sure you're listening on the website. You can see what it's all about if it's something you'd be interested in. And that's October 17th. So. And, you know, we are listener funded, so you can, that would help us if you come to that show. That's one of the part of our fundraiser. 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

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Now we've got a little Nat King Cole with a tune called How Little We Know. Listening to Live Jazz Now on WHUP.

listening to Live Jazz Now on WHUP. This is the Soul Rebels with Sabor Latino. You hear that sousaphone in there. Yeah, it's 3 o'clock. You're listening to WHUP LP Hillsborough.

Before that, we had Coltrane with the You Say You Care from Soul Train record. And Jasmia Horn, tune Still Trying.

yeah. Not sure where that was. What now we have is a legendary clip from a Danny Gatton solo on What Did I Say? This is at Gallagher's.

You've been listening to Live Jazz Now on WHUP, and we have right now Michael Brecker with a tune called Sea Glass. It's from 13 years ago. Before that, we had that live Danny Gatton clip. That wasn't the one I was looking for, but I did find it. We'll get back to that one later.

Trombone Shorty there with Hurricane Season Live, and Gina Columbet with Please Don't Talk About Me When I'm Gone. My name is Benjamin Palmer. I'm your host here for Live Jazz Now every Thursday, 2 to 4 on WHUP.

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1: Yeah, pappy.
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0: Boy. You drink all day and you drink all night. And son, you know that that ain't right.
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0: Shut up, boy. 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
0: Look like to your dear old pappy.

went out last night about 1:30. Thought I'd hoop it up a little and have some fun. Got me a 1/2 pint about 2:30. Way I was feeling, you know what I want to do. Got me a pint about 4:30. Felt so good, well, got me some more. Got me a quart about 5:30. Boy, that was so nice.

You're listening to Live Jazz Now on WHUP. It's called Wong's Cafe. I'm sorry, that's the record. It's called Wong's Cafe. And the tune is called Got to Be You. Before that, we had Joe Jackson with What's the Use of Getting Sober? Before that, Michael Brecker with the tune Sea Glass. Here on WHUP.

It is 3:48, and we have a little George Benson with the Jack McDuff Quartet here. Tune called I Don't Know. We have time for a few more here, so don't touch that dial.

So we have a nice easy going jazz blues here. George Benson with the brother Jack McDuff Quartet. It's from 1964. Kind of made me think of this other track I'm going to play for you next. It's Grant Green with Betcha by Golly Wow, live at Lighthouse at Hermosa Beach in the early 70s. Yeah, here's Jack McDuff now on the organ.

Yeah, it just fades out. So now we've got the Betcha Bug Golly Wow from the Russell Beach. Here we go. Might have time for just a short one after this, but enjoy this tune. Yeah, it's 1972.

This is going to take us to the top of the hour easily. So again, thanks for tuning in today. Live Jazz Now on WHUP. After this, we've got All Heart But No Chart. A 60s jukebox of a world that might have been. With Ken Friedman. I'm listening to Live Jazz Now, WHUP. My name's Ben Palmer. Thanks for tuning in today.

o'clock at WHUP-LP Hillsboro. Welcome to All Harp and No Chart. It's going to be a sunny, bright, and happy day today.

That was the Underground out of Houston, Texas. A song called Easy, released in 1967 on the ubiquitous mainstream label. Band featured early effort from K.T. Osland, long before her country western career. We backtrack with The Circle out of New York. We had a good thing going. A song written by Neil Sedaka and Howard Greenfield. Julie Gregg at the very top, Sunshine, the song. She was out of Niagara Falls area. Never heard of Julie Gregg? Well, go hit IMDb. She played Sandra Corleone in The Godfather and had many, many TV roles as well. Welcome to WHUP this Thursday afternoon. I'm Ken Friedman, doing all harp and no chart. The lesser-known gems of the 1960s are the focus of the show, and it's a thematic afternoon. Today it's sunshine pop, the lighter, more cheerful music of the 1960s, and counterpoint to more rock and roll or heavy acid psych and things that came later. It was a great medium for studio people, and we get to hear a lot of great players. Sometimes bands that didn't really exist were studio incarnations, and if they ever did hit big, then they might have actually assembled a touring group. On the other hand, some of the bands I'm going to play today were genuine outfits that grew organically, and I'll try to make a distinction for each as the show wears on. All right, we're going off to Colorado for our second set. This is a group called the Tuesday Club.

That was the one and only effort from a group called Spring Fever. They were out of Salt Lake City, Utah. The A-side called Stop, I played a great many times on the show, and Just Love, You Made My Life is the track you just heard, also quite good, produced by none other than Carl Wilson. Apparently, Spring Fever opened for the Beach Boys once when they were in Utah, and Carl took a shine to them and brought them to California and produced their record. Before Spring Fever, we had two records that dovetail together by personnel. Started off with the Tuesday Club, a goddess in many ways. They are based out of Grand Junction, Colorado. 1967, personnel shifted hither and yon, and these guys actually moved, or a couple of them at least, to Utah and became Fargo, the common thread being guitar player Tony Decker, but he teamed up with a fellow named Dean Wilden. Essentially a duo, Fargo was. Sunny Day Blue from 1968. Sunshine Pop. I've done this theme before, and as often happens, I will chance upon a really interesting band, pluck an album track off, and find out, you know, that's another reservoir for subsequent shows. Another great example of that is a group out of Los Angeles called The Collage.

So that last track, this is one of those songs where I can actually tell you a little something what's going on. The group is called Sheridan and Price. Song Picture Box, Birmingham, England based. That's Mike Sheridan and Rick Price. Well, do you know the names? Mike Sheridan, of course, had his own band, the Knight Riders, which was a bit of a farm club for bands, individuals who later went on to The Move and Electric Light Orchestra. Rick Price was a member of The Move. Interesting thing about this record, it came out in 1970, well into The Move's tenure of time, and they had a little help on the record. Yes, Roy Wood is on the record, and Jeff Lynne as well, long before ELO, and of course, the Traveling Wilburys. Before Sheridan and Price, we had Fuchsia, a group out of Exeter, Devon, UK. Me and My Kite from 1971. These guys espoused a lot of love of Pink Floyd's early material, Syd Barrett-style stuff. And you can hear a lot of nascent English prog rock, a la Robert Wyatt or Caravan, starting to gel in their sound. Collage at the very top out of Los Angeles, mostly Wrecking Crew players on the record, with the members of Collage doing the

0: That was a bunch of Baytown, Texas boys called the U.S. Males, Come Out of the Rain. They recorded that in 1968. The song was written by the guys who, well, from the Five Americans, the guys who had their hits with Western Union and I See the Light. No evidence that the Five Americans actually recorded the track, at least not what I could see. Top of the set, we had Rainy Day Friends, Through My Painted Window. California act of unknown provenance at this point. Couldn't turn up much about them. In the middle, we had Jan and Lorraine, Break Out the Wine. It's Jan Hendon and Lorraine Lefevre. I think they were Detroit-based women who tried there for fame and fortune in Los Angeles and ended up recording an entire really nice LP, but they did it at Abbey Road. And amongst the players on it is Terry Cox, the drummer for Pentangle, and Clem Cattini, who originally drummed for the Tornadoes of Telstar fame, but later became one of the most sought-after English session drummers. Just omnipresent, just everywhere. We're going to go to Texas. You know, I have a tendency to play the fun and games, Grooviest Girl in the World. I think it's one of those great, bright, poppy tunes of the era. But these guys recorded under some other names as well. Next two tracks will speak to that. First off, The Sixpence.
1: Thought you were my girl and you would come into my room with laughing breakfast for my

From somewhere on Long Island, those were the Shaggy Boys, You and Me, from 1966. Couldn't find out much about them, but the record was produced by Shadow Morton. You girl group fans from the earlier part of the 60s will recognize him as the guy behind the glass for the Shangri-La's records. Before that, two bands that relate to each other, the Sixpence, with a Z, of course, Please Come Home from 67, Houston. They became the Fun and Games, but it's somewhere around the same time they did release records on mainstream as the Fun and Games Commission, such as that middle track, Someone Must Have Lied, on the, yeah, that was on mainstream, the Sixpence on Cinema, and the Fun and Games themselves recorded for Uni. So a bunch of people thought that the Fun and Games had something going for them, but it didn't really translate into a big commercial imprint. All right, here's an artist of great notoriety that I've never once played on the show, not once in nearly 5 years, Barbra Streisand.

Yeah, I put those three songs together because they all began exactly the same way, that little tink, tink, tink, tink, like the rain, the park, and other things. Barbara Streisand at the very top, Our Corner of the Night from 67, followed by The Tokens, Portrait of My Love, same year. Both groups, artists out of Brooklyn. Sidewalk Skipper Band wrapped us up there with Cynthia at the Garden, group out of Milwaukee. All right, where are we going now? Somewhere in New York City, Harry's group.

Yes. Well, the band was called Grapefruit. The song was called Yes. London group that was an early Applecore project of the Fabs. Backtracking with the Hello People out of New York City with Disparity Waterfront Blues from 67. Maybe their first album. Harry's group at the very top, Under My Umbrella. Also, perhaps New York, 1967. Co-written by Chip Taylor and Billy Vera. Well, Chip Taylor is, of course, the guy who wrote Wild Thing, and he's John Voight's brother. Billy Vera, of course, went on to Billy and the Beaters many years later. It was produced by Taylor Vera and Al Gorgoni. Gorgoni and Taylor wrote I Can't Let Go for the Hollies. Isn't it wonderful how all this ties together? It's almost exactly 5 o'clock here at WHUP-LP Hillsborough. You've tuned in to All Heart But No Chart, the 60s jukebox from a world that might have been. We're playing mostly light sunshine pop this afternoon here in Hillsborough, North Carolina. Sticking with the New York area theme, this was Fane Jade.

That was Land of Sensations and Delights by JK and Company. It was a White Whale release from 68. I think they were originally from Las Vegas, but bounced around between Vancouver and LA waiting for their ship to come in. It did not. Backtracking with the Eighth Day, It Takes the Rain, Ohio group from 1968. The song was co-written by Ron Dante, of course, the vocalist for the Archies. I really like that song. It has a bit of a Monday vocal feel to it. Fane Jade at the very top. Stand Together in the End. Recorded in 68, didn't come out until, 93, I think. They were Long Island based. Basically, one guy, Charles Laskowski, was the force behind Fane Jade. One of those bands I've played two or three times before in the context of other shows, and I keep coming back to them because it's strong material, top to bottom. Well, I think we're going off to London now. These guys got beat up once they had to say their name out loud. They were called Tinkerbell's Fairy Dust.

had to jump all over the geographies there to get all the three of those bands into that one set. Started off with Tinkerbell's Fairy Dust. They were East London group, recorded their version of Lazy Day in 1967. Of course, stateside, Spanking the Gang took it up to number 14, but number 2 in Japan for Tinkerbell's Fairy Dust. They were followed by the American Revolution, a L.A. group. In the late afternoon, Flick Disc released, and I kind of like that melody because it has a little reminiscence of Got to Get You Into My Life in it. Guild Like Gage closed us off, the 14th annual Fun and Pleasure Fair on the We Make Rock and Roll Records label out of New York. Who was in the Guild Like Gage, you might well ask? It was Eddie Simon, and Eddie Simon is the brother of Paul Simon. That was one of two recording outfits that Eddie had that didn't really catch fire. All right, where are we going now? This is somewhere in the U.S., I don't know where, 1968 release by The Music Asylum, a song written by Paul Leka. We'll talk about him in a little bit after this.

That was The Innocence. The Day Turns Me On, the Buffering Song, 1968 Kama Sutra release. I think they were Providence, Rhode Island based. The producers of that were none other than Anderson Poncia, songwriting team that didn't have a whole bunch of hits, but they're mostly known for New York's A Lonely Town by the Tradewinds. We backtrack with the group G-R-O-O-B, the Jets song, The Weekend's Over, 1969, an L.A. conglomeration of talent from all over the country. They never really made a big splash anywhere, but their links to so many other acts, to Sergio Mendez's Brazil 66, to the Millennium and Michael Fennelly, the Avant Garde, which included future game show host Chuck Woolery and Leonard Cohen as well. Beautiful singers all around, did a lot of commercial and TV work, but never really caught on as a hit maker group under that name. Started us off there, what we have. We had The Music Asylum, I Need Someone, subtitled The Painter. Somewhere in the U.S., I don't know, but the song was co-written by Paul Lekka. Do you know Paul Lekka? Well, he wrote Green Tambourine for the Lemon Pipers, and he's also responsible for a throwaway song that ended up becoming a huge hit, and you still hear almost every baseball season, Na Na Hey Hey Goodbye. That's Paul's work, and I guess he's sleeping comfortably tonight. Assuming he's still alive. I didn't check. Sorry. All right, we're going off to Australia for a couple tracks at least. These are The Seekers doing a song written by Paul Simon.

Out of London, that was The Design with Take a Boat. I think they recorded that in around 1971. These guys mostly known for a lot of TV music, but they did have several easy listening LPs under their own name. Before that, we had two things from Australia. In the middle of the set, The Executives out of Sydney, My Aim Is to Please You. Lead guitarist Ray Burton later co-wrote I Am Woman with Helen Reddy, who, of course, we lost just last week, age 78. Seekers at the very top was Someday One Day. They were Melbourne-based, but Bruce Woodley, the driving force of the Seekers, was friends with Paul Simon, and Paul wrote that song, and it got released in March of 1966, I believe. And then Bruce Woodley returned the favor and co-wrote Cloudy for Simon and Garfunkel, which came out in October of that year. Thank you, Robbie, for suggesting that song. Another band I really like of the West Coast that I haven't been playing enough of lately is the West Coast Pop Art Experimental Band, and I'm not playing them today, but Michael Lloyd in the group was involved in many projects in the early days before WCPAEB ever actually took off. Here's one of them called The Laughing Wind.

that was Blackburn and Snow, better known as Jeff Blackburn and Sherry Snow, a song called Sure or Sorry. They recorded that back in 66, but it didn't get released for another three decades. Berkeley, California based this duo. Once again, a great deal of interesting material by them. Jeff Blackburn later went on to the Moby Grape and Neil Young support group Ducks from the mid-70s. Before that, we had two bands that relate to West Coast pop art experimental band. As I said, The Laughing Wind at the top with The Bells, written by Michael Lloyd from 67. At the same year, he also recorded under the name Boys Town and produced Hello, Mr. Sun in the middle of that set. Michael Lloyd went on, as I said, to West Coast pop art experimental band. Also in the group was Jimmy Greenspoon, who went on to found Three Dog Night. Next up, the Peanut Gallery.

That was one of the lesser-known artists on the Cold Gems label, Peter Kastner out of Toronto. Time Out, the song, co-written by Carol Bayer-Sager. He was an actor as well. He was in a Francis Ford Coppola movie called You're a Big Boy Now, back in 1966. Also from Canada, as we backtrack, the Central Nervous System, Alice in Wonderland record produced by Tom Wilson, who's behind the glass on early Dylan records, Peanut Gallery, Summer's Over, from 1966. Well, thanks for listening, as always, to yet another episode of All Heart But No Chart. This week, doing all sunshine pop from across the world. We have other show concepts that are on the way, of course. There's always more. There's always more psych and pop and garage. You name it, we're going to bring it to you. But next week is WHUP's 50-50 fundraiser. We'll be splitting the money we raise with Orange County, North Carolina artists and musicians who are in need. We'll leave you with a few more songs. First off, Every Mother's Son. See you next week.

I would like to share with you this evening an experience I had with an enemy of yours and mine. One day, the devil tried to rob me of my life, this life that God had given me. He even told my family to go home. He even had them place me on what they call a cooling board. But all through trials and tribulation, heartaches and pain, he still beat the devil running. He woke me up that morning. He let me know that the devil can't do me no harm.

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1: No. St. Louis Blue, go right into it, everybody. One, swinging, baby, swinging. Let's see. One, two, three.

Hello, hello, and good evening, everybody. You are listening to WHUP LP Hillsborough. This is the show, The Tunes That Bind. It's our series premiere with DJ Buttersticks. Every week, we explore music across genre and culture that are tied together by a common theme. This week, we're really going to go at it. This is probably going to be a part one episode. We're listening to music that distinctly blends traditional cultural elements with contemporary genres. And we're going to start right now with a song called Rasen in Okinawa. Hope you enjoy.

0: All right. So you just listened to a set. This is The Tunes That Bind, and we're doing songs that blend traditional cultural elements with contemporary genres. You just listened to a set of, Japanese, Korean, Chinese music. The first song of this set was Rasen in Okinawa. That's by Awich Tsubaki Oswald and Chico Carlito. In particular, the third verse blends some pretty traditional Okinawan, specifically Okinawan, vocal styles. Really, really love Oswald. Highly recommend that artist. He blends futuristic and dark fantasy themes in his music and is known for melodic rhyming and post-goth style. Next up, you heard the band Sing Sing. That's spelled all one word, Ssing. This project is now disbanded, I believe, but traditional Korean singer Lee Hee-moon sings in the style of Gyeonggi Sori. Hopefully I'm saying that correctly. And then next up you heard Blueprint Supreme by Sky Is Your God. That's a hip-hop song that samples a Chinese opera from the Qing Dynasty. So that's super cool. Next up, we're going to do a few more Chinese traditional blended songs. And I think all of these feature the, a Chinese flute. I think most of them, all, if not two of them, feature the suo na. So you'll notice that as a high-pitched sort of Chinese flute sound that in some of the songs sounds like a saxophone. It is not a saxophone. Anyway, we're going to go for it and hope you enjoy.
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0: literary genres today. And we just did a little exploration of East Asia. We started kind of more generally, and that last set was all Chinese music. First up, you heard Secondhand Rose. This is a recommendation from my beloved sister-in-law who grew up in Hong Kong and China largely. Secondhand Rose is one of the first Chinese rock bands that I think did cross-dressing, if I'm correct. As I mentioned previously, you would have heard the Suo Na, the high-pitched Chinese flute in that song. Next up, you heard, I think it's pronounced Si Si Zhu. The song was Boiling Pressure, also blends Guzheng instruments with hip-hop beats. And finally, hopefully I'm getting this right, is Sui Jian. The song is Nothing to My Name, or in Chinese pronunciation, apologies, Yi Wu Suo Yu. This artist is considered the godfather of Chinese rock, and was actually featured in 1986 during the International Year of Peace as one of the first permitted popular musicians in China to perform at their ceremony. Next up, we're going to hop over to some African-influenced music, and we're going to start with Rufnan Yahoo. Rufnan is from Ethiopia. Enjoy.
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All right, thank you for listening. We just did a last set with African influence. We started out with Rufnan Yahoo, was the song. Rufnan is an Ethiopian artist who was discovered by a legendary artist named Mahmoud Ahmed, who was invited to collaborate with him then. He was 16 at the time on a mixtape. Shout out to one of my oldest friends for recommending that artist to me. I can't stop listening to it. Next up, we heard Drum by Young Fathers. Young Fathers is a trio out of Scotland. Two of the players have Liberian and Nigerian heritage. One of them, who was born in Liberia and fled the civil war as a child refugee to join his father in Scotland. Another of the trio was born in Scotland to Nigerian parents. And you could hear some West African polyrhythms in that song and also some Yoruba language in there. Highly recommend you listen to Young Fathers. They do an awesome job of like blending rock, but you can always sort of hear some of those polyrhythms under their stuff. And they are also amazing live if you can ever see them live. Next up, we heard Blackjack. That's spelled BLK space JKS, the song Lakeside. This band was formed in 2000 in Johannesburg, South Africa, but they were actually discovered by Diplo in early 2008. They came to the U.S. and found pretty quick fame. They landed a Fader cover. They recorded at Electric Lady Studios. And Dave Grohl even named their album After Robots his favorite of the year. They frequently blend a genre called Kwaito with rock music. But the interesting origin of Kwaito is that it comes from South African slang, and it's kind of a repossession of that word to make it mean basically like cool and something that's like, you know, highly regarded. So anyway, super cool band. Just discovered them today. Highly recommend. And then finally, you heard Habibi Tal by Elsara and the Nubatones, who has come to play. They've played at Motorco and maybe some other venues in the Triangle, so you can keep your eye out for them. They're Sudanese-American. The band lead is a Sudanese-American musician that they do kind of like East African retro pop. And interestingly, they are signed to an agency called Akum Agency. And next up, we're going to listen to a couple more songs of other artists when I did a deep dive into that agency. Next up, we're listening to JoJo Abbott. The song is called Tuli.

When you tell me you never go touch out, but I see you touch out. Hey, have you seen that day? When you tell me you never go touch out, but I see you touch out. Beg your quack, get quack, get wood dog bay, but never get no get wood dog bay, eh? Beg a clear cordray, that the bank give me a quadro. Get quack, get wood dog bay, but never get no get wood dog bay, eh? Beg a clear cordray.